0: Roger Curtis, God's Got This, Part 1.
1: Right, who's hungry for the Word of God? Must admit I'm finding it a little bit harder to come to church these days. Probably harder. Not a negative. I'm out of the prison. Preaching to the guys out there. Don't want us to be. Alright? I mean, you have hope. They want it. They want to hear what you say. All their lives they've been told. There they are. You know? Tell them that they don't have to actually do anything based on what they've done or haven't done. Them right with God. See like a weight lift off your shoulders. You're bringing the gospel to them based on who they are, not what they've done. And their value in God's eyes. Doesn't matter what they've done. A son. And you can see it in their eyes. And they don't want you to leave because no one's ever told them anything. And I wonder just what they're hearing out there. There's other Christian groups go out there, but I'm asking them, have you heard this stuff before, guys? And they say, no. What are we Christians up to? What's going on? Are we giving them some sort of religious spiel? Or are we bringing life? So yeah, I'm really enjoying it out there. And I've changed my whole sermon and tell you about what's going on out there. Because the harvest fields are white. They're white. Going from no knowledge of God to wanting to give their hearts to God in 1 hour, that's the Holy Spirit. Hey? I've been preaching for years. I know when that sort of stuff happens, that's the Holy Spirit. You don't go from zero to hero in 1 hour, less. That's the Spirit of God. So I hope we've still got the same hunger in church today as what these guys have got for the Word of God. I really do. Because if we end up lukewarm, and that call today was returned to me. I'm thinking, saying return. Where have we gone? So, yeah, I know God encourages us, but when he's saying return to his church, I wonder, where have we gone?

Ciao. Well, if you want to heat this up, if you want a heading for your notes, it's called God's Got This. So the church grows.

Revelation, not information. Information. Revelation. Information. Revelation. Nothing happens spiritually for us unless it hits us here. If it's just up here, we can change our mind tomorrow. That's information. God's building his church by revelation. When it gets down here, it sticks, it stays. Huh? Spirit to spirit. Not mind to mind, it's spirit to spirit. Revelation. So I want to bring some scriptures out that are real familiar scriptures to you today, but hopefully there'll be some revelation. Right? That's what brings the word to life, is revelation. We can hear it many times, but when it comes with revelation, it sticks. Huh? It changes us. See, the reason we all wanted to repent wasn't because of information. It was because our hearts were out of line with God. And we needed to get back into line. That's revelation hitting our hearts. And I'm hoping all of us here have prayed that repentance prayer from our heart. Because that'll change your life. Amen? So God lives in eternity. Yet here we are in time. Tick tock, tick tock, tick tock. Past, present, future. That's where we live. That's not where God lives. God invented time. As soon as he started spinning the world, the clock started ticking. But he's in eternity. So past, present, and future to him are all the same. Because he looks from outside time, from the realms of eternity, and he can see past, present, and future to us, because it's all the same to him. Revelation or information? That's why we can say, God's got this. He can see the future. He can see the past. He's here with us in the present. God's got this because he's in eternity. He can see it. And when he deals with us, when he shows us things that need to be sorted out, it's because he can see the future. So here's something really big for you guys. When the devil in heaven said about, well, I just want some of them to worship me. Not just you, God, I just want some. Now that doesn't sound too ugly, does it? He wasn't talking about killing and maiming and raping and pillaging. He was talking about, well, I just want some worship because I'm so good. See? But God could look down the annals of time, the distance of time, and he could see those nails going through his son. See? That's where the devil was headed. See? God could see that. That's why he got kicked out of heaven. Is this making sense? See, God can see things going on with us today that need sorting out because he can see where it's leading. He can see the future. And sometimes we get all hoo-ha because, you know, God's putting the burner on us, okay? Putting the knife in us, getting us to change, getting us to adjust. But it's because he can see. He can see what's coming up. See? God's got this. But man, do we have to trust God. And trusting God is not just about trusting his word to us. We've got to trust him. We get to know him. Then we can trust his word to us. If we don't trust him, we don't trust his word. But you get to know God, who he is, how he operates, you can then put your trust in his word. Getting this? Revelation, not information.

revelation. The Word of God comes to us in power. But if we don't get it by revelation, spirit to spirit, we won't change. It's who we are. I heard on Radio Rima recently, I thought it was really good. We're not even doing, being. It's who we are. So we relate to are, not what. Is that making sense? We relate to our Father in heaven. Good thing. Now, Roz, I'm sorry, I've got different scriptures here. You've got them, but I'm not sure which version I'm using. So I want to talk to you a little bit this morning about the word redeem. We sing songs about it. My redeemer. Right? Do we really know what that means? Redeem. This will change. If you haven't got this yet, this is actually going to. Quite a few years ago, one of my boys took his bike down to the shops, Flaxmere shop, whether it was Sam or Aaron, a long time ago now. Sam Shaker, that must have been Aaron. He's not here. Aaron. And it was stolen. So Aaron walked back home, informed me that the bike was stolen. Why didn't you lock it? So it was stolen. 3 years later, he seized his bike down Frederick Street. Outside this house, with a whole lot of other bikes, for sale. So the guy that was selling these bikes, I knew he was a fan. You know what I mean? He was like paying the boys the $10 and they'd go off and get dolly, you know? And here he was selling the bike. So we jumped these bikes. So we jumped, we hooned down there and we pulled up and looked, yep, that's the bike, that's the one. And this old fella comes out of the house. I said, hey, that's my bike. It was stolen 4 years ago. I want it back. And he goes, sure, you can have it for $40. I said, no, you don't understand. My bike. I paid for it. I want it back. See the marks here, the this, the that, that this is my bike. Sure, for $40 you can have it back. So we had what I would call a vigorous conversation. And in the end, to get the bike back, I paid him $40. That's redemption. Getting it? It was my bike! But it still cost me $40 to get it back. I redeemed that bike. Hey? My bike. And I had to pay to get it back. See, now the Bible says that we've been redeemed. Psalm 107 says, give thanks to the Lord for his good, his mercy endures forever. Let the redeemed, that's us, of the Lord say so, whom he has redeemed from the hand of the enemy. We've been redeemed. You're getting this? What's the revelation? The revelation is that we were always his. We were always his, but the thief came and stole us, and therefore he had to pay to get us back with the blood of his son. We were always his. We were never the devil's brother.

He's a thief. He stole us through sin. And so God had to come and pay to get us back. Now you think about this a little bit. You think about this. What does that do for someone who's illegitimately born? Maybe the product of a rape. And they're thinking, man, I shouldn't even be. You're getting this. But God sees you. Right? He had a plan, he had a purpose, he had it all worked out. Well, that person, doesn't matter what the parents were up to, God already had a plan. There was already God's child taken ownership of in the womb. The Bible says that God knitted us together in our mother's womb. I believe that knitting is the joining of the flesh with the spirit. It's something that God does. He knits our spirit to the cells that are being starting to divide in the mother's womb. Now, I can't prove that to you, but that's just... He knits us together in our mother's womb. Every moment was laid out, Psalm 139, before a single day passed. See? God's got this. And yet we live in a culture of death. We kill them before they're born. We kill them before they should be dying. And they're getting killed along the way. Kill, kill, kill, kill. Because they've become foolish and darkened. They don't know God. And therefore all these wonderful, wise decisions that they're making are just rubbish. We're living in the midst of this stuff, people. But we need a revelation of God so that we can take something of substance to the people out there. We've got to have a really good reason to say what we're saying. This is life and death. And there's too much dying going on. Because that's where the thief operates. The thief operates in the realms of stealing and killing and destroying. God came to bring us life. And with all this mess going on, can we still say God's got this? Yes, we can. See, I was a product of illegitimate passion. Yeah. You know what that means? Hey? Mum and Dad weren't married. Who's heard of a shotgun wedding? Hey? Some of you younger ones may not have. You older ones know what a shotgun wedding is, eh? Right? My parents. Shotgun wedding. I was present at the wedding. I'm looking at those wedding photos now and I'm saying, I was there. I was there. My grandfather, he had a big shotgun. I don't know how the conversation went down, but it would have been something like, shh, shh. Hey? So, yeah, the wedding took place because of me. Wasn't planned. It was like illegitimate passion. Now, I didn't know anything about the timing of all this because Mum and Dad would never say anything directly about when they got married because they knew if they did, I'd add it up and find out that, hey, that was either one of the shortest pregnancies on this planet. You know what I mean? Something real strange is going. They were always vague about it, and now I know why.

don't know. And I found out about my arrival and what happened and when it happened when I was a Christian, when we were down at Paul Street. I found all this information.